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2: Overnight, expect periods of rain with a low of 62. On Monday, it'll be cloudy with a brief shower or two, reaching a high of 67. Monday night will be overcast with a couple of showers and a low of 62. Tuesday, we'll start with some sunshine before clouds roll in, along with a morning shower and later periods of rain and a thunderstorm in the afternoon. The high for Tuesday will be 76 degrees. For Blueberry Broadcasting, I'm AccuWeather meteorologist Jason Caterina.

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2: Overnight, expect periods of rain with a low of 62. On Monday, it'll be cloudy with a brief shower or two, reaching a high of 67. Monday night will be overcast with a couple of showers and a low of 62. Tuesday will start with some sunshine before clouds roll in, along with a morning shower and later periods of rain and a thunderstorm in the afternoon. The high for Tuesday will be 76 degrees. For Blueberry Broadcasting, I'm AccuWeather meteorologist Jason Caterina.

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3: Overnight, expect periods of rain with a low of 62. On Monday, it'll be cloudy with a brief shower or two, reaching a high of 67. Monday night will be overcast with a couple of showers and a low of 62.

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5: Overnight, expect periods of rain with a low of 62. On Monday, it'll be cloudy with a brief shower or two, reaching a high of 67. Monday night will be overcast with a couple of showers and a low of 62. Tuesday will start with some sunshine before clouds roll in, along with a morning shower and later periods of rain and a thunderstorm in the afternoon. The high for Tuesday will be 76 degrees. For Blueberry Broadcasting, I'm AccuWeather meteorologist Jason Caterina.

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4: Overnight, expect periods of rain with a low of 62. On Monday, it'll be cloudy with a brief shower or two, reaching a high of 67. Monday night will be overcast with a couple of showers and a low of 62. Tuesday will start with some sunshine before clouds roll in, along with a morning shower and later periods of rain and a thunderstorm in the afternoon. The high for Tuesday will be 76 degrees. For Blueberry Broadcasting, I'm AccuWeather meteorologist Jason Caterina.

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4: Overnight, expect periods of rain with a low of 62. On Monday, it'll be cloudy with a brief shower or two, reaching a high of 67. Monday night will be overcast with a couple of showers and a low of 62. Tuesday will start with some sunshine before clouds roll in, along with a morning shower and later periods of rain and a thunderstorm in the afternoon. The high for Tuesday will be 76 degrees. For Blueberry Broadcasting, I'm AccuWeather meteorologist Jason Caterina.

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5: Overnight, expect periods of rain with a low of 62. On Monday, it'll be cloudy with a brief shower or two, reaching a high of 67. Monday night will be overcast with a couple of showers and a low of 62. Tuesday, we'll start with some sunshine before clouds roll in, along with a morning shower and later periods of rain and a thunderstorm in the afternoon. The high for Tuesday will be 76 degrees. For Blueberry Broadcasting, I'm AccuWeather meteorologist Jason Caterina.
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2: Overnight, expect periods of rain with a low of 62. On Monday, it'll be cloudy with a brief shower or two, reaching a high of 67. Monday night will be overcast with a couple of showers and a low of 62. Tuesday will start with some sunshine before clouds roll in, along with a morning shower and later periods of rain and a thunderstorm in the afternoon. The high for Tuesday will be 76 degrees. For Blueberry Broadcasting, I'm AccuWeather meteorologist Jason Caterina.

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6: Overnight, expect periods of rain with a low of 62. On Monday, it'll be cloudy with a brief shower or two, reaching a high of 67. Monday night will be overcast with a couple of showers and a low of 62. Tuesday will start with some sunshine before clouds roll in, along with a morning shower and later periods of rain and a thunderstorm in the afternoon. The high for Tuesday will be 76 degrees. For Blueberry Broadcasting, I'm AccuWeather meteorologist Jason Caterina.

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6: There's this crazy driver from Georgia. Not me. This is somebody else. Okay. Now, this guy tried to run down a jogger. Not once, not twice, but three times after all she did was say good morning to him. So, don't know what the deal is. His name is Jesse Allen Davis. He's 21. He got into his vehicle and tried to hit her with it while she was still in the parking lot. Now, this guy, she did not know this Jesse guy. He clipped her on the first pass with the car. And she got up and kept running. Then he chased her through the parking lot. He hit a parked car. And then, trying to get to her again, he was introduced to karma on a first-name basis by crashing into a pole. He bloodied up his face really good in the crash. And I've got the picture of this guy. And he looks like a demon. I don't know what's going on. So the woman took cover behind a dumpster, and she managed to call 911. Now, Davis was arrested and taken to Cobb County Jail, where he's being held on a $5,720 bond. How do you come up with $5,720? I don't really understand how that works. But he's being held on the bond for aggravated assault and hit-and-run charges, and because he's hit these cars and all this other stuff. His mugshot speaks volumes. He didn't say why he did it, but you got to see this mugshot. He looks like a super criminal or something, but he's bloodied up, which is good. I'm glad. It looks like it really was. It was the airbag hit him pretty good. So we'll post this. But what an idiot! I don't get it.
7: I don't either. Yeah. I don't get this next one. Annie Lewis, our girl here, a Walmart security guard told police that he saw Annie Lewis sitting on a curb in the Walmart parking lot. He was on duty. He was wearing his full uniform, including his badge, and he had his ID. And so he approached Annie to see, you know, ma'am, do you need assistance? And when he approached, Annie leapt to her feet, charged at him, pushed him in the face with her open hand, jumped into his vehicle, began adjusting the seat, and tried to put it in drive.
8: What?
7: She attempted to drive away, but she was unable to because the security guard reached in and turned off the ignition, and snatched the keys and called 911. He told police that she did not have permission to enter his vehicle or strike his face, which I think is the bare minimum here. The bare minimum is, ma'am, you do not have permission to get in this car or strike this man's face. He reported no injuries. He said, I'm not hurt, but I still want to press charges because I didn't tell her she could do those things. Well, even if you did tell her she could, I don't even know what this man has gotten up to in the past that maybe he has given permission. So police arrested Annie for reported battery and for attempt to carjack the Walmart security guy's vehicle. And when the police arrived, and this is in Orlando, so when the police arrived, they said there she was in the driver's seat of the marked car sipping on a soda. And they said, ma'am, will you please exit the vehicle? And I'm going to ask you, do you think that Annie listened to the cops?
8: No, I'm thinking
7: about
8: not.
7: Exiting the vehicle?
8: You can't make me.
7: You can't make Annie do anything. Annie continued sipping away on her drink and ignored the police, at which time they removed her from the vehicle and put her in handcuffs. So no word on what's going to happen next. She's in Orange County Jail facing charges of carjacking and battery on a security officer for palming his face to get in his vehicle. This was a bad day at the Orlando Walmart for Annie Lewis. Girl, I don't know what's going on, but I know something must be going on. And that you just snapped. You just snapped and And for future reference, don't steal a marked security guard's car. They're just so easy to spot.
6: Yes.
7: And with Orlando traffic, you ain't making a quick getaway.
3: No.
7: You are going to be busted.
3: You are not.
7: That's morons in the news. This is the Bob and Sherry Show.
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4: I need to fix something that I said. My husband's having some surgery right after the show today. He is beginning treatment for prostate cancer. He's been in a surveillance program for a long time. I've gotten blown up with, oh my God, surgery. Let me tell you what's happening. The science of this is amazing. It's a very quick procedure. I think it's about 5 minutes long. They go into the body and they place this protective gel material so that the part, they'll beam the radiation at the cancer and protect the other tissue from, you know, needless damage. Because radiation, I mean, I think we all know if someone you love or you yourself has battled cancer, like the cure is brutal. So this is so epic. They've developed this biodegradable gel. They put it in your body and over time you metabolize it and it passes. And it performs like bubble wraps the area around the tumor. And then they'll beam the radiation at that and it'll improve his chances of long-term, you know, fewer issues and all that damage. My godmother, she had radiation treatment back in I was a kid and it was brutal. It was barbaric. But we get better over time. You know, it's science and progress and medicine. These are why we fund things like cancer research. Because we're not only trying to save lives, we're trying to improve treatment outcomes and the experience of treatment for patients. That's where all that science and research is going, folks. It's not black magic. It's not a mystery. So the surgery is very quick and minor to get that protective gel and these little golden markers in for the radiation to target for maximum efficacy. Just one of my favorite medical words. So for everyone that's reached out, thank you. We're so optimistic and so thankful to have such a great prognosis and so many good treatment options for him. But I should have explained that because people were picturing some massive involved procedure and it's not, but it is the coolest. And I've looked at pictures, like x-rays of here's the gel in position and 6 months later and it's just gone. And it's like this big inflatable pillow of protection. Tell me that isn't cool.
5: That really is cool.
6: That is very cool. Super cool.
4: And they've it's relatively new, but I was reading. I'm a nightmare for my poor husband's doctors because I'm like immediately going looking for the medical journals and the research and stuff. But I was reading that they've had such promising, really great outcomes. For men who are getting the exact set of treatments that Kevin's getting. So thank you for all your love and concern. I'm sorry, I should have been more clear about that. It came off as overly dramatic and scary, and it isn't. 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
12: I like school.
0: Welcome. Welcome, everyone. Come on in.
12: Shh. We're back.
0: No, no. Ooh. Don't wake reality up. Shh. Come in. Let's see how long we can dodge it on this fine Monday. We have comedian Reese Nicholson. Oh, I know. Don't you live for it? I was like, hurry up, Monday. Comedian Reese Nicholson. The everyday foods. This is really going to give y'all something to think about. These are the everyday foods that Americans now consider treats. Like stuff that we used to just eat all the time. We now consider these treats because of, you know,
13: the way things are.
0: Everything, because of everything. And of course, we have morons in the news coming up. But you know, we can't begin a week without a little bit of this.
14: It's marvelous. It's wonderful.
15: Why, that's marvelous.
16: This is exciting, riveting, and marvelously temporary.
17: It's time for La Marvelous News.
0: It's a heavy lift, Lamar, but take it away.
18: It is. But evidently, there is more to college than toga parties and beer pong. Because
9: no, there's
18: Brown
9: not.
18: University,
9: oh, never mind. It was my college. I'm sorry. I'm sorry. Go ahead.
18: Brown University student Justin Dunn, he took part in a program that puts undergraduate students in full-time summer positions with different nonprofit groups in Providence, Rhode Island. Now, he teaches English to immigrant teens. Each class is a four-week course. And Justin didn't want to just teach them English words. He wanted to teach them English sentences, sentences that they could actually use in everyday life. Now, Justin did these classes at the public library. He used vocabulary games and journal entries and all kinds of tricks like that. But he also took them to into the community where the students could try out their new language skills and see how it worked. He would take them to a market so they could talk to a cashier. And he also helped them learn how to describe their work skills and experience on a resume. So when they studied food and shopping in the library, they did the vocabulary exercises. But after the exercises, he would take the students to the mariachi market nearby so that they could practice speaking English with a cashier back and forth. Now, Justin said he tried to make sure that most of his lessons focus on real life skills. The teenagers also began building their own resumes. They were learning the English words and phrases they needed to describe their education, their abilities, and their work experience. Justin said that these teens are soon going to be looking for jobs, and being comfortable with the language can really help them get the jobs. But Justin did lessons on other subjects like art and outer space and how to order food and asking for directions, many other subjects, but he encouraged them to write down their thoughts in journals using the English language. So he pointed out that learning the correct words on a worksheet is really helpful, but having the confidence to use those words in the real world can change how a person is able to adapt in a new country. He pointed out that a conversation at a grocery store, it could be considered a language lesson. Writing a resume could be an English assignment. Taking a summer class can instill confidence as a teenager who needs, it's what he needs when he's walking in and applying for the first job. Justin actually found out that some of the workers at the library that he worked with had first come to the library through its English language program, and then later came back to work there. And he says in that library, there's like a real sense of community and he loves just being a part of it. Now, Justin says, yeah, he's helping the students, but he's learning and gaining just as much his own self. It has helped him learn a lot about Providence and the people that live there because he's going around the town with these teenagers. Now, he is one of 40 Brown undergraduates that are spending the summer working full time with all kinds of Providence nonprofits. And I think they're probably making the world a little bit better. So when you wonder about these teenagers and college and all this kind of stuff and what they're doing, this is an example of what some of them are doing. It's pretty cool. Very cool.
0: That's a really great little story. Thank you for that. It does, you know, since we've been doing this, since we've been kicking our week off with La Marvelous News, I'm not really fully murdery till like Wednesday night.
18: See,
0: and
18: there
0: that's
18: we go.
0: Progress.
18: How many lives have we saved? How many?
0: Yeah.
18: How many? Just
0: I
18: to
0: mean,
18: keep you
0: Max
18: being less murdery.
0: Max will tell you, I could barely get through a Tuesday without getting murdery. You know, so you've bought me a whole additional day into the night. Anything's possible. Thank you, Lamar. That was Lamarvelous. All right, keep it right here. We got more on the news coming up. It is the Bob and Sherry Show.
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2: I don't really expect anybody to remember this. You probably weren't even paying attention, but back in the beginning of this month, a couple weeks ago, on the 4th, a plane that took off from Thailand, headed for India, an Airbus A320, it was about an hour and a half into the flight, and they hit turbulence so insane. They dropped so fast that people who weren't wearing their seatbelts slammed their heads on the ceiling of the cabin. A dozen people were injured, including crew members. And here's what we now know. The plane hit turbulence. That happens. You know, that happens to the best pilots in the world. Sometimes the air is just kind of rough. In this particular case, the pilot was so baked, so wasted. He was found sitting on the cockpit floor when the aircraft's warning signal started, alerting the crew that they were losing altitude. And the rest of the crew had to get the plane under control. He was on the floor of the cockpit, unable to function. When the plane landed, he couldn't even stand up. They had to help him. They had to help him produce a urine sample. He failed multiple drug tests. He was so high. He denied consuming anything. But he, like I said, he was unable to stand and he failed his drug test and he was so high. One passenger said that the pilot was visibly stoned before the plane took off and had asked passengers, no, don't record anything. Don't make a mountain out of a molehill.
3: What?
2: The passenger said the pilot was slow to respond. His eyes were bloodshot. I told my brother that he seemed high. And well, you all know what happened after that. So what happened before the plane took off? Well, it turns out there was a crew party hosted by that pilot in Thailand during a layover of less than 24 hours. The crew members on that plane are filing complaints against the pilot for being stoned. And people who rolled video, passengers are absolutely terrified. And the pilot, hey, man, don't make a mountain out of a molehill. In my whole life, I've never heard a story like this. How about you? I have never come across this.
3: Anytime you've heard a pilot on the plane, don't they sound like they're calm, they're in control, they're sober, they're the smartest person on the aircraft? Ladies and gentlemen,
2: there's Captain Armstrong in the cockpit. At no time would you expect, ladies and gentlemen, this is your flight crew, Captain Armstrong in the cockpit. It's going to be a long flight. Like, you're not expecting.
3: They say 24 hours between bottle and throttle.
2: And this was less. And those crew members, I think, are rightfully upset that they were endangered. I mean, and the passengers, but the crew members are filing against him. This timeline, everything about it is just wild, like absolutely wild. My whole life. And because I'm an anxious flyer, I pay attention to these news stories. That's why they show up in my feed. My whole life, I've yet to get Jeff Spicoli at the helm. Until now. Yeah. Okay. I guess that's just how it is now. That's just what we do. More Hudson the News is next. It's the Bob and Sherry Show.
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0: old sewer infrastructure. The proposed development off Stillwater Avenue calls for hundreds of apartments at a time when Bangor continues to struggle with a housing shortage.
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0: The Red Sox were topped by the Pirates 8-3 in Pittsburgh. Patrick Sandoval suffered the loss after allowing 7 runs on 9 hits and 3 walks. Boston has dropped 2 out of 3 and will host the Arizona Diamondbacks for a 3-game set that starts tonight at Fenway Park. Your exclusive AccuWeather forecast is next.
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3: Today, expect cloudy skies with a few passing showers. The temperature will reach 70 degrees. Tonight will bring overcast conditions with a couple of showers. The low will be 64. Tomorrow, anticipate periods of rain and drizzle with a high of 75. By Wednesday, there will be a mix of sun and clouds with temperatures reaching 82 degrees. Thursday will be mostly cloudy with a high of 79. For Blueberry Broadcasting, I'm AccuWeather meteorologist Jason Catarina.

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5: In Port Orchard, Washington, a Ring camera recorded 47-year-old Sean Henson driving a golf cart with a corgi dog and carrying two torches. Now, investigators say he set fire that destroyed a home and a whole detached garage and a car. The homeowner said that an alert came from the camera and it helped save his life after his son received the notification and called to wake him up. Now, Anita and Dan Carlson, who live across the street, they were out and soaking in their hot tub and they saw this guy running donuts in the middle of the road, and they're like, what is going on? Maybe he's got some sort of mechanical failure. And then they start watching him light the house on fire. Now, Dan Carlson jumped in front of Henson, who lives just a quarter mile away, and asked, what the heck are you doing? Henson replied, oh, it's okay. I'm with the fire department. Well, Dan didn't really think that was true. And then Henson drove the golf cart at him and tried to burn him with a propane torch, and he left like a black scorch mark on Carlson's shirt. Now, a deputy got there, and he said Henson could not maintain a clear conversation, but said he had ate some marijuana edibles and drank a good bit of Jack Daniels. He was then arrested. Now, the homeowner said he had no connection to Henson, does not know what the motive behind the fire was. I personally think if I was Henson, I would put all the blame on the corgi, because there is no jury in the world that will convict a corgi if he's on the witness
6: stand.
5: So the mastermind, the corgi, you know.
6: And your honor.
5: The corgi and that arson together is two things that just doesn't make any sense.
6: Your honor, the corgi made me do it, and I had to steal a golf cart because the little legs. You know, what are you going to do?
5: He couldn't make a getaway. His legs are too short.
6: You don't think of as a corgi as a criminal sort of a dog, but okay, I'm saying it. Yeah. Hey, they're calling these folks the Tomb Raiders. And what you're about to hear, I mean, what you are about to hear, it's a trio. It's a guy named Drake Milliam. He's 33. And his girlfriend, Portia Bancroft, she's 32. And in the photo police have of her, my girl is just baked to a crisp. And Portia's mama, Angela Garrett, who's 52. They have been crisscrossing the country, robbing graves.
7: Oh, what?
6: Yes.
7: Wow.
6: At least 20 reported cases in Florida. Investigators believe the number is higher, but there are a minimum of 20 reported cases. And what happens is these people go into resting places where cremains are kept, and they steal keepsakes, wedding rings usually. It's a lot of wedding rings. And then they steal them and sell them for a quick profit. They believe that the suspects live in Indiana and have committed these same crimes, have been robbing graves in at least 9 other states.
7: Wow.
6: But Florida has apparently just been jackpot for them.
7: Mm.
6: And they have been ricocheting around the Sunshine State, stealing from the dead. Now, I'm looking at these three folks, and I think it's nice when, I'm a mom of daughters. I want my daughters to include me in their lives.
5: Yes. So. Yes.
6: I mean, I think it's nice that Angela and Portia have something that they have in common. And the idea of these people stealing from the dead like this,
7: it's so weird.
5: So the rings are in the ashes.

0: then the you know how there'll be little, like a niche, like a mausoleum or a columbarium.
1: Yeah.
0: I'm not sure how you say that. And like a little drawer or a door or a room. And you might have inside that little area, you might have your loved one's cremains and maybe the family Bible or, you know, a wedding ring.
2: So these people not going to the trouble of digging down 6 feet.
0: They don't dig. We're talking crypts and mausoleums. Oh,
2: whoa.
0: I can just tell by looking at Portia and Angela. Yeah, Portia's high. But I'm looking at Angela, and there's a lady that's not chipping a nail working a shovel.
1: I can't wait to see these pictures.
0: Ma'am, no.
2: Yes.
0: So this is a new, we've dropped a couple of levels down in basic fundamental human depravity here in Morons in the News. And these are not victimless crimes. I need you to understand, this trio is crisscrossing America stealing from people's graves. It's a Coen Brothers movie.
1: It's a special place in hell is what it is.
0: And it's Morons in the News. That's the Bob and Sherry Show.
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2: So the Bluebird Cafe in Nashville is legendary. It's a legendary spot to go and listen to live music. And sometimes the person at the mic will be a giant star and you can't believe your good luck. And sometimes it'll be someone.

someone you've never heard of, and you realize that you may be in the room while a star is being born. And in this case, it's someone who, if her parents weren't so famous, if she wasn't tagged with Nepo Baby, she'd probably have a shot at a really big career. Let's listen, and then we'll tell you who it is. Honey,

0: So Max, this person really can sing.
1: Oh yeah, she really can. Yeah. And she also, it's not just a matter of hitting the notes and all that. I mean, she does nice interpretation with this.
0: Yeah. And you know, having connections in the entertainment industry can only help you, whether you're a singer or a guitar player or an actor or whatever. But because of who her parents are, people are like, oh, Nepo baby. And they roll their eyes and just assume there's nothing real here. Because the person you're listening to right now is the youngest daughter of Demi Moore and Bruce Willis. This is Scout Willis at the Bluebird Cafe. And you don't just get to take the mic at the Bluebird.
1: No.
0: It's a big deal.
2: Yeah, you gotta know what you're doing.
0: And Max said to me before, you know, when we were talking about this off air, he said, I didn't even know she sang.
1: Because her parents
0: she's
1: really
0: trying
1: aren't.
0: Really hard. Yeah, her parents aren't singers, but she's also trying really hard to not be that Nepo girl. Now, Bruce had a musical career, though. Bruce Willis did. You know, ish.
1: Well, you know, when you have a hit TV show, they sign you to a recording contract.
0: I'll post the link. It's the Bob and Sherry Show.
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8: I'm Paul Wolf. A 20-year-old North Berwick man was killed Saturday in an ATV crash near Wadley Pond in remote Piscataquis County. Wardens say Bruce Kennedy failed to make a curve, lost control, and crashed. Investigators say speed appears to have been a factor. Kennedy was not wearing a helmet and died at the scene. Prosecutors say Daniel Marquis, 59, shot and killed his girlfriend's 38-year-old son, Christopher Nickerson, in Norridgewock, March 1st.

0: 1st of last year. The girlfriend told police Nickerson raised his hand before Markey shot him. Markey pleaded not guilty. Jury selection in his trial is set to begin today. ICE staffing in Maine has increased sharply. Federal personnel records show the agency went from an average of 34 Maine employees over the past decade to 52 this fiscal year. Members of Congress have planned an unofficial oversight hearing in Biddeford today on ICE accountability. And another fish kill on the West Branch of the Penobscot River is increasing pressure on the owner of Ripajimas Dam near Millinocket. A July turbine shutdown caused river levels to plunge and killed juvenile landlocked salmon. Brookfield Renewable is now in the final stages of seeking a new federal license for the dam. Critics are calling for tougher safeguards against sudden changes in river flow.
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0: The Red Sox were topped by the Pirates 8-3 in Pittsburgh. Patrick Sandoval suffered the loss after allowing 7 runs on 9 hits and 3 walks. Boston has dropped 2 out of 3 and will host the Arizona Diamondbacks for a 3-game set that starts tonight at Fenway Park. Your exclusive AccuWeather forecast is next.
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3: Today, expect cloudy skies with a few passing showers. The temperature will reach 70 degrees. Tonight will bring overcast conditions with a couple of showers. The low will be 64. Tomorrow, anticipate periods of rain and drizzle with a high of 75. By Wednesday, there will be a mix of sun and clouds with temperatures reaching 82 degrees. Thursday will be mostly cloudy with a high of 79. For Blueberry Broadcasting, I'm AccuWeather meteorologist Jason Catarina.

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0: So we've just been inspired to create a brand new feature here on the show that we're calling...
6: And now it's time for a little damage control.
0: So a couple of days ago... we got a talk back and we played it on the show, and it sounded like this.
7: Hey, Max, I'm listening to Monday's episode, and you just talked about how you told a woman once that this is more flattering than that. And I'll be honest, when you said that, I immediately went, because I totally understood it the same way she did. But I also knew how you meant it. But anyway, that's not the worst. A few years ago, I decided to be a gym snob, and I went to the gym like every single day, and I was walking like 5 kilometers.

0: lunch break and living off of like distilled water and bowls of air. And I'd lost a ton of weight. And I was in the kitchen with my husband and my daughter, who was like 13 at the time. And he looks at me, my husband, the love of my life, my reason for living, because he's heavily insured, looks at me and says, "You've lost a lot of weight, but your face." And my 13-year-old whipped around faster than what's-her-name on The Exorcist. And she looked at him and went, "Dad!" And to this day, it's been a running, "You've lost a lot of weight, but your face." He tried to backpedal so hard. He failed. He totally failed.
1: Did he fail, though? Did he? Or is it time for...
2: And now, it's time for a little damage control.
3: This is Holly's husband calling. I've never called into any TV show or anything before, but this time I have to. Now, I did say, "But your face," to Holly many years ago. But what you guys don't understand, but she did at the time, is it was a compliment. Oh, Holly's a very beautiful woman. She always has been. And she looks 10, 15 years younger than she actually is. When I said, "But your face," I meant, yeah, you've worked out, you look great, look incredible, but your face is just as beautiful as always. It took my breath away. I wasn't thinking.
4: Good job, buddy.
5: Yeah, there we go. There we go. That's good.
1: That's you know, what is marriage but a long exercise in psychological terror and manipulation? What, I mean, really? Like, Lamar, how many years have you and Carla been married?
5: Oh, God. 13, I think. Yeah, 13.
4: It's just some misunderstandings. It's never really, you know, husbands especially, we're misunderstood. We really are.
1: Yesterday, Kevin and I celebrated 13 years married, and we had an interesting conversation a couple nights earlier. He said, I've been trying to get him to eat better quality food, you know? So the other night I made him roasted salmon with Old Bay roasted potatoes, which we must discuss later, Lamar, because what a neat accompaniment for seafood. But anyway, I'm like, "You need to eat salmon. It's loaded with omega-3s and blah, blah, blah." And he said to me, "Why don't you just tell me? Why don't you just tell me what you've done? Just confess. Because you're being so nice to me that I'm pretty sure that you've either done something or you're thinking of doing something. And that's why you're being so nice to me. Because you have a guilty conscience." Okay. He served that ball across the net. But I've been with this man for 18 years. You think I wasn't going to hit that ball back? So I said, yeah. Or, my love, you know that you don't dote on me to the same degree that I dote on you, and you feel like crap about that. So you're trying to stir up a distraction. So I'll be so worried that you think I'm up to something that I won't pay attention to the fact that I do more doting than getting doted upon.
4: Ooh, and he went, smoke screen.
1: He went, nuh-uh. And I was like, I think so. And I think it would be best if you just sat with that silently for a few moments and thought about what you've done. Oh, and then I hit the play button and we returned to watching Stuart say he fails to save the universe. And you know what? That's marriage. That's marriage. One person says, "Yeah, I'm going to mess with you a little bit this way." And the other person goes, "Are you? I'm going to mess with you a little bit that way." And then you grow old together and eventually you die. It's very romantic, isn't it, Lamar?
5: Yeah. That's it. That's the basis of the whole thing.
1: Right there. It's the Bob and Sherry Show.
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4: You guys are not trained law enforcement investigators. That's correct, right? You have no police training.
5: Yeah, no, that would be correct.
4: Of any kind. Yeah. And yet, would you say that you are good at deducing things from the facts in front of you, that you have pretty good instincts for people and you're reasonably confident in your ability to make a judgment? Would you say that? Okay. Yes. So I'm going to take you to a crime scene in Australia, the Tasmanian part of Australia, which as Americans, we all must pause now and go, Tasmanian devil. So we're going to go now to a highway in Tasmania where one of those electric signs, you know, the light up signs that they have that'll tell you like road work ahead or whatnot.
5: It was hacked.
4: It was hacked by criminal vandals at 7:30 in the morning. So traffic was super duper heavy. At that time of day, people are on their way to work. Police now have a mystery. Let's solve who hacked the sign. Now, I'm going to ask you guys who have no formal law enforcement training at all to give me your best guess as to who the suspect might be. Basically, you know, kind of an age, occupation sort of a thing. By me telling you what they hacked the sign to say.
6: Okay.
4: Ready?
5: Okay.
4: The sign was hacked to read, "Your mom's a hoe."
6: So 16-year-old high school student, Sherry?
4: There you go. Very solid. Absolutely. Very solid police work. Very solid police work. Solid police work on your part.
6: I love it. Oh, especially hurtful if it's true.
7: Oh, my God. Yes.
4: Police say that a wireless attack, reading your mom's a hoe, would require the hacker to identify the weakness in the system. Is it an unsecured connection? Is it poor authentication? Is it outdated equipment? The police officer in charge of the investigation said, you know, it's not as simple as pointing a gadget at a secure sign and taking control. And these incidents involving tampering with tracker signs, traffic signs, have become more common. We will find the perpetrator of your mom's a hoe. I'm going to start with the local middle and high schools and then work your way outward from there.
6: Yeah, I would say. But I do like when they do it and put zombie attack ahead. I do. That's my favorite.
4: I don't want to live in a world where these signs are unhackable. I just don't. Every once in a while, I want the thrill of coming across one.
5: But I'm going to go ahead
4: and say that we probably don't need to get Interpol involved in that your mom's a hoe hack.
6: I would say not.
4: Comedian Reese Nicholson straight ahead. It's the Bob and Sherry Show.
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12: I'm Paul Wolf. 14911 callers help state police track down a driver accused of speeding more than 100 miles per hour while intoxicated. Callers reported the car swerving erratically from I-295 in Bodenham onto I-95 Saturday afternoon. Trooper stopped Alexander Forsyth, 22 of New Hampshire in Waterville. He faces criminal OUI and criminal speeding. Four people were hospitalized following a two-car crash in Hollowell Saturday afternoon. Police say a Polaris Slingshot was passing a line of vehicles on Witten Road when it collided with a vehicle turning into the ice arena. Last check, the Slingshot driver's in critical condition, and the passenger is in stable condition. A Lewiston sexual assault suspect has been released on $3,000 bail, despite an ICE request to detain him. Aguid Mehemet is accused of sexually assaulting an intoxicated woman in his vehicle August 1st, days after being released from ICE custody. Androscoggin County officials say Maine law requires a judicial warrant to hold him for ICE, while federal officials maintain their detainer request is lawful. And plans for what would become Bangor's largest apartment complex are being held up by decades-old sewer infrastructure. The proposed development off Stillwater Avenue calls for hundreds of apartments at a time when Bangor continues to struggle with a housing shortage.
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12: The Red Sox were topped by the Pirates 8-3 in Pittsburgh. Patrick Sandoval suffered the loss after allowing 7 runs on 9 hits and 3 walks. Boston has dropped 2 out of 3 and will host the Arizona Diamondbacks for a 3-game set that starts tonight at Fenway Park. Your exclusive AccuWeather forecast is next.
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15: Today, expect cloudy skies with a few passing showers. The temperature will reach 70 degrees. Tonight will bring overcast conditions with a couple of showers. The low will be 64. Tomorrow, anticipate periods of rain and drizzle with a high of 75. By Wednesday, there will be a mix of sun and clouds with temperatures reaching 82 degrees. Thursday will be mostly cloudy with a high of 79. For Blueberry Broadcasting, I'm

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2: It's time for Everyone Needs a Laugh. Here is comedian Reese Nicholson.
3: A storage units are a very grown-up thing to have, because if you have a storage unit, that means that you're so grown-up, you are so grown-up that you have so much you've just accumulated and you refuse to give it away. That's a very grown-up thing to do, but you just don't want to look at that right now, so you pay some random in a weird part of town to just hold on to that for a while, and every 3 years you open it up and you're like, ah! Oh. Every 2 or 3 years, my sister and my parents and I, we'd go through our storage unit and we're very nostalgic about things. We never chuck anything out. We would pick things up and we're like, oh my God, remember? It's there. Last year, I was going through the storage unit with my mother and I found this tin that I'd never seen before, and I went to open it and my mum went, don't open that. Situation. Like, I was like, is this my twin?

0: is my twin tin mama. She can't stop doing that immediately. Characters are fun. And I went to open it again, and my mum was like, really, don't open that. And I could tell, my mum and I are quite close, and she's a very direct woman, and I could tell it wasn't too serious, but I was like, this is probably just like a joint or something from the mid-80s, and I was like, it doesn't matter. And I was like, mum, it was last year, I'm like, I'm 28, what's in this tin? She's getting all kind of weird and worked up about it, and she's like, well, I'm your mother, which is a terrible way to start a sentence, by the way. Like, and sometimes parents do things they don't quite understand. And at that point, I put down the tin. I just had to wipe my fingerprints off it because I don't want to be in a Netflix crime documentary series called The Tin. And I was like, oh, no, we don't need to talk about this. And she's like, no, we'll talk about it. It's just your father and I, sometimes parents, and I was like, it's okay. And she's like, no, it's a, look, it's a bunch of your hair and teeth, all right? Confronting in this nice theatre, more confronting in a storage unit in your hometown with your mother as a storm brews outside. Now, it feels like a very, like a parental instinct thing to do. I feel like a lot of people do it. Put up your hand, don't panic, I'm not going to be mean to you. Put up your hand if you're a parent and you've kept some hair and teeth. Parents, put up their hands, anybody? Yes, you, down there. How many kids have you got?
1: That one.
0: That one? Hello. Oh, hi. Have you kept hair, teeth, or both?
1: Both.
0: Both?
1: Yeah.
0: Yeah. Now, that seems to be the usual thing. Every now and then, someone will be like, oh, I've only kept the teeth. Keeping hair's weird. It's like... Listen to yourself, mate. What are you keeping it in?
1: Tupperware Winnie the Pooh.
0: A little Tupperware Winnie the Pooh container. So that's quite nice. That's quite respectful in a way. My mum, just loose hair and teeth in a tin. Rattle. That's better though. I was doing this show in Adelaide once and I was talking to a father about it and I was like, what are you keeping the teeth in? And he was like, oh, it's the hair and the teeth, we've got them in an envelope. And this, a lot of parents have done this. If you're a parent, you're keeping some hair and teeth in an envelope, I urge you to do this. Put a random address on it. Pop it in a drawer. You will not get to see the punchline of this particular joke. But one day when you die, your kids are going to go, I don't know what this is, but he wanted us to send it off. And then some random in Coburg or something like, oh, we've got to move again, Denise. What's the plan with the hair and with the hair and teeth? Like, what are you going to do with it, do you reckon?
1: I have no idea.
0: You have no idea?
1: Pass it on. No.
0: Well, my mum, her plan was... She wanted to give me the hair and teeth on my 21st birthday, but she forgot. And I don't know what's more about that, the fact that she forgot to give it to me, or that her plan was on my 21st to be like, happy birthday, rattle. Oh, it's rattling. Is it keys to a car?
2: I have to admit, I have so many teeth. I got a lot of teeth.
3: My mother saved, she has a lock of my baby hair. I have a baby book that she gave me. That she, you know, all my firsts and all that sort of thing, all the way up until I went to school. And there's a lock of my hair in there.
2: We're going to post Reese Nicholson up at BOBANDSHERI.com. Click the menu tab. Look for Everyone Needs a Laugh. It's the Bob and Sherry Show.
4: White. 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
2: So the comedian we featured today, Reese Nicholson, had a whole set about his mom keeping his baby teeth and baby hair in a little tin. And Max's mom kept Max's baby hair in a little bag. That's a pretty common practice. I bet Lamar to Doris keep yours or Troy's hair and baby teeth.
3: If she,
2: little locks
3: if
2: of
3: she did,
2: curls.
3: If she did, she didn't mention it. But I will say this. Carla, my wife Carla, we found a little plastic bag where Gabriel had his birthday party. And there's still a piece of cake in that bag.
4: Oh, wow.
2: And oh, boy.
3: That's been a long time.
2: Oh, boy.
3: I don't think she meant to keep it, but I will not let her off the hook. I will not. I'm maintaining.
2: We did an episode of True Weird Stuff called The Phantom Barber. Mm. And, of course, it's true. It happened in Pascagoula, Mississippi during World War II. A man was breaking into homes and cutting off the hair of sleeping little girls and women. He was never caught. Never caught. So it's an unsolved cold case. And at the end of the episode, you know, when we do our postmortem and talk about the story, Max and I were kind of wondering how many times you're cleaning out a grandparent's house or a relative's house, parent's house, and you come upon a plastic bag full of hair. And the, you know how the bag gets kind of brittle and yellowy?
4: Yeah.
2: And there's the hair, and sometimes the hair is like clumped off in ribbons or little elastic bands or what have you. I said to Max, you know, that somebody picked up a bag of hair, that brittle yellowing plastic, and went, whose hair is this? Oh, I don't know. You know your grandma, she was very sentimental. And they, do you want it? I don't want it. And they tossed it into the hefty bag. And it was the hair of those victims of the Phantom Barber.
4: Yep.
3: Wow.
2: Because if there's one thing we know about a crime like that, it's about the souvenirs.
4: It is.
2: It's about collecting and gathering those little totems. Yeah, so somewhere, and it may still be that there is a bag of hair slowly moldering into dust in an attic, and it's the hair of those crime victims. Mm-hmm. Or maybe it's already in the landfill. The important thing is you don't know. Because we don't know who the Phantom Barber was.
4: We don't.
3: Ooh. Mm-mm.
4: It's a fascinating episode. If you haven't heard it, listen to it. It's really good.
2: Mostly. And think about that.
4: Yeah.
2: The next time you're pawing through Mamaw's things. Whose hair is that? That's weird. It's the Bob and Sherry Show.
5: I'm Troy Jackson. I'm a fifth-generation logger from Allegash. 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I'm Troy Jackson. I'm running for Senate, and I approve this message.
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8: I'm Paul Wolf. A 20-year-old North Berwick man was killed Saturday in an ATV crash near Wadley Pond in remote Piscataquis County. Wardens say Bruce Kennedy failed to make a curve, lost control, and crashed. Investigators say speed appears to have been a factor. Kennedy was not wearing a helmet and died at the scene. Prosecutors say Daniel Marquis, 59, shot and killed his girlfriend's 38-year-old son, Christopher Nickerson, in Norridge Walk, March 1st of last year. The girlfriend told police Nickerson raised his hand before Marquis shot him. Marquis pleaded not guilty. Jury selection in his trial is set to begin today. ICE staffing in Maine has increased sharply. Federal personnel records show the agency went from an average of 34 Maine employees over the past decade to 52 this fiscal year. Members of Congress have planned an unofficial oversight hearing in Biddeford today on ICE accountability. And another fish kill on the West Branch of the Penobscot River is increasing pressure on the owner of Ripajimas Dam near Millinocket. A July turbine shutdown caused river levels to plunge and killed juvenile landlocked salmon. Brookfield Renewable is now in the final stages of seeking a new federal license for the dam. Critics are calling for tougher safeguards against sudden changes in river flow.
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8: The Red Sox were topped by the Pirates 8-3 in Pittsburgh. Patrick Sandoval suffered the loss after allowing 7 runs on 9 hits and 3 walks. Boston has dropped 2 out of 3 and will host the Arizona Diamondbacks for a 3-game set that starts tonight at Fenway Park. Your exclusive AccuWeather forecast is next.
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9: Today, expect cloudy skies with a few passing showers. The temperature will reach 70 degrees. Tonight will bring overcast conditions with a couple of showers. The low will be 64. Tomorrow, anticipate periods of rain and drizzle with a high of 75. By Wednesday, there will be a mix of sun and clouds with temperatures reaching 82 degrees. Thursday will be mostly cloudy with a high of 79. For Blueberry Broadcasting, I'm AccuWeather meteorologist Jason Catarina.

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5: Hi, this is Renee from Lexington, Kentucky. Love your show. You were talking about the stupid things that people say. Sometimes they don't mean to say something mean, but it just comes out. Anyway, my boyfriend was taking me to a really, really nice restaurant a few years ago. So we pull up for valet parking, and this young kid opens up the door and helps me out, and he says, "Wow, you look like you're a Hollywood movie star." And then he paused and he said, "From the 1980s." And it was like, it was just funny. We've been laughing about it ever since. He should have just stopped while he was ahead. Okay, yeah. Thank you. Love you. Bye.
6: It starts as a compliment and then takes a turn. I had this happen recently, Sherry. So yeah, I hadn't seen it in a long time. He says, "Wow." He says, "You look great." He says, "You don't age at all." And he said, "You're exactly the same." He said, "Well, except for the weight."
7: No, he didn't.
6: Oh, yes, he did. I was so flummoxed by it, I couldn't come with a snappy comeback, because I was like, "Did you just say that? Did that really come out of your mouth? And is there any part of you that said, maybe I shouldn't have said that after you heard it come out of your mouth?"
0: I mean, you know how people say, "Oh, well, he didn't realize what he was saying." I don't believe that.
6: And by the way, it's not like it's 100 pounds or something. It's like, it's really a small amount.
0: But you know better than to listen. I have been for years standing next to or sitting next to Lamar Richardson while he has been told the most insane things right to his face.
6: Yeah.
0: That start out as compliments. "Lamar, I just love you. I could listen to you talk all day. It's wonderful to meet you. My husband thinks you're just a big, fat, stupid redneck, but he is not right." And Lamar's over here like, "Thank you, ma'am."
8: My favorite, and it happened multiple times. You sit down at the table and everybody's making small talk, and finally somebody, one of the station managers or whatever, says, "You know, you're not as fat and stupid as we thought you were."
6: I'm not sure that I understand where the stupid part comes because I don't understand that at all.
0: In no way. But I've also seen these same kind of people like look Lamar up and down and say, "Well, you're a better looking man. Look at you with your pants zipped up." Like they just I don't know whether they think he's going to come in dragging his knuckles like a gorilla in a pair of bib overalls and no shoes, or like what it is.
6: Yeah.
0: Yeah. and you had it. Like, she's right. You look like a movie star. Why couldn't you stop there?
6: Why from the 1980s? So like, is that saying that she looks like she's from 40 years ago, or that she looks,
8: or does she look,
6: or is
8: young?
6: It some sort of classic beauty from that era, or what? What does that mean?
0: Does she have 80s hair? You know, 80s hair and acid wash denim. Like, I suppose we could try to find a way to make that a compliment. But the woman who received that, who just talked to us, Renee from Lexington, did she experience that as a compliment. So maybe we need to take her at her word. OK,
6: yeah, and not I try think to, so.
0: Not yeah. try to revise this. I had, I get everybody, we all get this, right? We all mm-hmm. get this. And since I spend a lot of time with kids for whatever reason, I'm always being insulted by a kid. My favorite backhanded compliment of all time actually came this summer from the kid I was pushing on the rope swing, who, by the way, I injured my other knee pushing that kid on the rope swing because that kid and I were the same size. But anyway, I'm pushing that kid and he goes, "You know, you're old, but you're strong." And you know what I took that in the spirit it was intended, which was as a compliment.
8: Yes.
6: Almost have to.
0: You do. If I bump into that kid again, I'm like, "Yeah, I'm not as strong as you thought I was," because I ended up like hurting my meniscus pushing you on that swing because we the same size. All right, what do we have coming up for you? Oh, the foods that we used to eat, like, you know, American families, like we ate them kind of on the regular, you know, roast beef on Sundays and whatnot. The foods that have now become treats and special occasion and maybe not even ever. It's all coming up. It's the Bob and Sherry Show.
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2: What's the biggest pizza chain in the U.S.? Off the top of your head.
3: I want to say that it's Domino's.
2: Domino's? How about you, Lamar? 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
4: Costco.
2: Costco, yeah. How about Hunt Brothers? How about Hunt Brothers?
3: Because
2: they have 10,000 plus locations because they operate out of gas stations and convenience stores. God.
3: So I've always saw that and wondered how good the pizza was.
2: Apparently we are all ignorant, judgmental clowns who barely deserve anything decent in our lives because Hunt Brothers, according to customers, is amazing. Would you back that up, Lamar?
4: Yeah, it is. I mean, you're in the middle of nowhere, and there it is, and it's spinning in that little thing, and you go in and ask for a plate. I really like it because I like my pizza well done. I like my pizza crispy. And so if you catch it like a last piece of a Hunt Brothers pizza that's been rolling for a while, oh, my gosh, it is so good.
2: Really, I'm on the road, as you know, a bunch. And so me and the Hunt Brothers are constantly passing each other. And I want to apologize now to the Hunt Brothers. I have been something that rhymes with your name when your pizza is concerned. And I apologize. I was wrong.
3: The Bunt Brothers?
2: Exactly. I was wrong. I was ignorant. I was snotty, and I apologize for rhyming with Hunt. Apparently, they not only serve 20 different kinds of pizza, but it is always fine and fresh. Customers say the quality is insane, especially when you consider they're running more than 10,000 operations across the country. And now, and Lamar is telling us, and Lamar's a foodie. Now, I don't want to eat your glove box mayonnaise, but when Lamar says something's delicious, I listen.
4: It's good.
2: I listen.
4: It's good.
2: And you're right,
4: it's
2: Lamar.
4: It's way better than you would think. Way better than you would think.
2: The buzz on Hunt Brothers is they somehow managed, despite being in gas stations in the most unlikely places, they somehow managed to cook every single one to perfection. The crust is always crispy. The toppings are explosively flavorful, and it's cheap. We need to show some respect to the Hunt Brothers.
4: Yeah,
2: I'm horrified at the way I've judged them. And Hunt Brothers, I've been humbled. In fact, I'm going to kick this week off Hunt Brothers Pizza. I'll see you next Tuesday for a slice. It's the Bob and Sherry Show.
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7: I'm Paul Wolf. 14 911 callers helped state police track down a driver accused of speeding more than 100 miles per hour while intoxicated. Callers reported the car swerving erratically from I-295 in Bodenham onto I-95 Saturday afternoon. Trooper stopped Alexander Forsyth, 22 of New Hampshire in Waterville. He faces criminal OUI and criminal speeding. Four people were hospitalized following a two-car crash in Hollowell Saturday afternoon. Police say a Polaris Slingshot was passing a line of vehicles on Witten Road when it collided with a vehicle turning into the ice arena. Last check, the Slingshot driver's in critical condition, and the passenger is in stable condition. A Lewiston sexual assault suspect has been released on $3,000 bail, despite an ICE request to detain him. Aguid Mehemet is accused of sexually assaulting an intoxicated woman in his vehicle August 1st, days after being released from ICE custody. Androscoggin County officials say Maine law requires a judicial warrant to hold him for ICE, while federal officials maintain their detainer request is lawful. And plans for what would become Bangor's largest apartment complex are being held up by decades-old sewer infrastructure. The proposed development off Stillwater Avenue calls for hundreds of apartments at a time when Bangor continues to struggle with a housing shortage.
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7: The Red Sox were topped by the Pirates 8-3 in Pittsburgh. Patrick Sandoval suffered the loss after allowing 7 runs on 9 hits and 3 walks. Boston has dropped 2 out of 3 and will host the Arizona Diamondbacks for a 3-game set that starts tonight at Fenway Park. 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
10: Today, expect cloudy skies with a few passing showers. The temperature will reach 70 degrees. Tonight will bring overcast conditions with a couple of showers. The low will be 64. Tomorrow, anticipate periods of rain and drizzle with a high of 75. By Wednesday, there will be a mix of sun and clouds with temperatures reaching 82 degrees. Thursday will be mostly cloudy with a high of 79. For Blueberry Broadcasting, I'm AccuWeather meteorologist Jason Catarina.

0: Had an interesting article that stopped me in my tracks because the basic gist of it was, here are some foods that families used to eat, you know, on a weeknight. But now these are special treats that you might have on the weekend or maybe for an occasion. And as I read this, like my husband and I, we're not big restaurant people. We don't go out very much, but we used to get takeout more than we do now. We hardly ever do now. Because it's kind of ridiculous, expensive. Right?
1: Oh, Lord.
0: So the first night, the first meal that has shifted from weeknights to like special occasion, you know, for a lot of us, steak was always kind of a special thing, not just because it's expensive, but because like you're not supposed to eat that much red meat or who even knows. Maybe you're supposed to just eat nothing but red meat and coffee at this point. I don't even know. But it's so, so very expensive that we're just not doing it. It's no longer like even a Friday night thing or a Sunday dinner thing. It's just not happening. This next one really hit me like a punch. Takeout pizza, delivery pizza.
1: Mm.
0: More and more and more people are turning to frozen pizza because by the time you pay, like, let's say you're going to get a pizza delivered for a family of four. By the time you pay for the pizza and the delivery fees and a tip, you could be looking at $60
2: oh, yeah.
0: for that yeah. pizza. And, you know, because we don't go to restaurants very much, we were away together a weekend before last. And we literally went to a restaurant that was pizza was their thing. And Kevin goes, when did personal pizzas become $20? I was like, oh,
3: yeah.
0: my sweet love. My precious, yeah. we need to get you out of the house more. Shrimp pasta, shrimp scampi, shrimp on rice used to be kind of a special weeknight deal. Like yeah. you might catch a sale at the not anymore. They said that people are just not buying shrimp because they can't afford it. And I looked at some frozen shrimp at the grocery store last week. It was $39.98 for a bag of frozen shrimp that would feed two people. So that's $20 per serving. Folks, is it our anniversary? Restaurant burgers. People used to go out for restaurant burgers.
1: Right.
0: But now yeah. that has $25 a person sounds. Does that sound about right to you?
1: Mm-hmm.
2: Yep.
0: Whereas oh, yeah. you can make one at home for so a little bit less. Roast beef, Sunday roast beef dinners are going the way of the dinosaurs. More and more people are not buying it. It's sitting in the grocery stores. They're not buying it.
1: The only way I'll buy red meat now, like beef, is if it's on sale. If it's like it's day before the day they said that the sell by date, that's the only way I'll buy red meat now.
0: Is if you're getting like
1: if
0: a smoking
1: getting
0: deal.
1: A really good yeah. deal on it. Yeah.
0: Ribs. I've never cooked ribs. It just seems like it would be Lamar probably like sings yeah. them songs and smokes them overnight and rubs them yeah. and massages them and sautés them and bastes them. And it takes about 15 hours. People aren't doing it. People are no longer getting fried chicken takeout because, are you ready? They've discovered that a box of fried chicken parts at the grocery store costs way less.
1: Yep.
0: Even Mexican food, which was a cheap and delicious option, Taco Tuesday is pricing itself out. Chinese takeout pricing itself out. People aren't seafood boils, barbecue brisket, sushi night. Forget about it. People are not doing it.
1: And some of these things are so much, they're easy to cook. I mean, let's just say you wanted salmon, which is expensive for me to get from the store, let alone from a restaurant.
0: From a restaurant.
1: It takes 5 minutes to cook it. I mean, it's really pretty easy.
0: I buy a big salmon at Costco, divide it up into six portions. A restaurant can't compete. People are struggling. And you know what? We need to be saying it out loud. We need to be talking about it and not being embarrassed about it. Because as long as we're quiet and ashamed about it, the beatings will continue.
1: And Sherry, if you would like to submit your Cheap Eats recipe, you can at our website, bobandsherry.com, for our new cookbook that's all about eating cheaply and your cheap recipes. We'd

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2: 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It won't be
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2: Since we were just talking about food, Max, I think you're the only one of us that might be able to answer this question.
3: Okay.
2: I came across a recipe for something out of a nightmare. But maybe it's delicious, and I'm thinking you're the only one of us that would have it. It's called Maryland stuffed ham. And it's very specific to St. Mary's County, Maryland. Now, the ham itself is not stuffed, Lamar. The ham is slashed, and then they cover it in a paste of spicy, finely chopped kale, onions, and cabbage, and a bunch of seasonings and like red and black pepper. And they pack it. I mean, they cover it. It looks like it's got moss growing on it. Then they wrap it up really tightly in cloth, and they boil it. And they serve it cold.
4: I don't know about that now.
3: And it's called what?
2: Maryland stuffed ham.
3: See, when you said that initially, I thought maybe there was crab meat involved with it, but...
2: No, sir, there is not. There is a finely chopped paste of cabbage, kale, onions, and spices.
3: So the ham was slashed? Did I tell the pig how I was going to take over the world before I killed him?
2: You slash the ham and you stab it. You squirt.
4: Oh, I see. Yeah.
2: So that you can pack. Have you never squirted a piece of meat before packing, like garlic
4: but this,
2: or whatever?
4: These pictures here look like it's a deep. I mean, like really
2: deep. Scoring. Yeah. When you cut it open, you can see the kale, cabbage, onion paste.
4: I'm just going to go ahead and say I'm not doing this. No, I'm not doing it.
2: You don't take this challenge?
4: I don't even like a look to this. No.
2: So, Max, I thought you, because you grew up in the D.C. area, so I thought maybe you'd encountered this?
3: No. Never heard of this before. I know where St. Mary's County is, but I'd never encountered this before.
2: When you look at it, what
3: its origin is.
4: It's like a now.
2: When you look at it before they cut it, and then you look at it after they cut it, Lamar doesn't even want to try it.
4: It looks bad either
2: Lamar's
4: way.
2: No.
4: This is like car film something, like it's coming at you.
2: And you know what? We're probably so ignorant and stupid. It's probably the most delicious thing anybody's ever eaten. Has anybody out there eaten this? Tell us. Shoot us a talk back.
4: Surely somebody has.
3: Surely.
2: And you know somebody tasted it, and we're going to get a message that's like, I used to like your show.
4: You don't have to use your real name if you've tried it.
2: But you're all so ignorant and awful. A Maryland stuffed ham saved my daddy from a burning barn. We're just curious if you've eaten it. We'd like to know more. It's the Bob and Sherry Show.
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6: I wanted to bring my take on real coffee to the community. 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
7: Imagine what you can do with an all-electric vehicle that gets you. 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Let's go places.
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8: I'm Paul Wolf. A 20-year-old North Berwick man was killed Saturday in an ATV crash near Wadley Pond in remote Piscataquis County. Wardens say Bruce Kennedy failed to make a curve, lost control, and crashed. Investigators say speed appears to have been a factor. Kennedy was not wearing a helmet and died at the scene. Prosecutors say Daniel Marquis, 59, shot and killed his girlfriend's 38-year-old son, Christopher Nickerson, in Norridge Walk, March 1st of last year. The girlfriend told police Nickerson raised his hand before Marquis shot him. Marquis pleaded not guilty. Jury selection in his trial is set to begin today. ICE staffing in Maine has increased sharply. Federal personnel records show the agency went from an average of 34 Maine employees over the past decade to 52 this fiscal year. Members of Congress have planned an unofficial oversight hearing in Biddeford today on ICE accountability. And another fish kill on the West Branch of the Penobscot River is increasing pressure on the owner of Ripajimas Dam near Millinocket. A July turbine shutdown caused river levels to plunge and killed juvenile landlocked salmon. Brookfield Renewable is now in the final stages of seeking a new federal license for the dam. Critics are calling for tougher safeguards against sudden changes in river flow.
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8: The Red Sox were topped by the Pirates 8-3 in Pittsburgh. Patrick Sandoval suffered the loss after allowing 7 runs on 9 hits and 3 walks. Boston has dropped 2 out of 3 and will host the Arizona Diamondbacks for a 3-game set that starts tonight at Fenway Park. Your exclusive AccuWeather forecast is next.
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10: Today, expect cloudy skies with a few passing showers. The temperature will reach 70 degrees. Tonight will bring overcast conditions with a couple of showers. The low will be 64. Tomorrow, anticipate periods of rain and drizzle with a high of 75. By Wednesday, there will be a mix of sun and clouds with temperatures reaching 82 degrees. Thursday will be mostly cloudy with a high of 79. For Blueberry Broadcasting, I'm AccuWeather meteorologist Jason Catarina.

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6: In Port Orchard, Washington, a Ring camera recorded 47-year-old Sean Henson driving a golf cart with a corgi dog and carrying two torches. Now, investigators say he set fire that destroyed a home and a whole detached garage and a car. The homeowner said that an alert came from the camera and it helped save his life after his son received the notification and called to wake him up. Now, Anita and Dan Carlson, who live across the street, they were out and soaking in their hot tub and they saw this guy running donuts in the middle of the road, and they're like, what is going on? Maybe he's got some sort of mechanical failure. And then they start watching him light the house on fire. Now, Dan Carlson jumped in front of Henson, who lives just a quarter mile away, and asked, what the heck are you doing? Henson replied, oh, it's okay. I'm with the fire department. Well, Dan didn't really think that was true. And then Henson drove the golf cart at him and tried to burn him with a propane torch, and he left like a black scorch mark on Carlson's shirt. Now, a deputy got there, and he said Henson could not maintain a clear conversation, but said he had ate some marijuana edibles and drank a good bit of Jack Daniels. He was then arrested. Now, the homeowner said he had no connection to Henson, does not know what the motive behind the fire was. I personally think if I was Henson, I would put all the blame on the corgi, because there is no jury in the world that will convict a corgi if he's on the witness
0: mastermind.
6: Stand. The mastermind, the corgi, you know.
0: And your honor.
6: The corgi and that arson together is two things that just doesn't make any sense.
0: Your honor, the corgi made me do it, and I had to steal a golf cart because the little legs. You know, what are you going to do?
6: He couldn't make a getaway. His legs are too short.
0: You don't think of as a corgi as a criminal sort of a dog, but okay, I'm saying it. Yeah. Hey, they're calling these folks the Tomb Raiders. And what you're about to hear, what you are about to hear, it's a trio. It's a guy named Drake Milliam. He's 33. And his girlfriend, Portia Bancroft, she's 32. And in the photo police have of her, my girl is just baked to a crisp. And Portia's mama, Angela Garrett, who's 52. They have been crisscrossing the country robbing graves.
7: Oh, what?
0: Yes.
7: Wow.
0: At least 20 reported cases in Florida. Investigators believe the number is higher, but there are a minimum of 20 reported cases. And what happens is these people go into resting places where cremains are kept, and they steal keepsakes, wedding rings usually. It's a lot of wedding rings. And then they steal them and sell them for a quick profit. They believe that the suspects live in Indiana and have committed these same crimes, have been robbing graves in at least 9 other states.
7: Wow.
0: But Florida has apparently just been jackpot for them.
7: Mm.
0: And they have been ricocheting around the Sunshine State, stealing from the dead. Now, I'm looking at these three folks, and I think it's nice when, I'm a mom of daughters. I want my daughters to include me in their lives.
6: Yes. So. Yes.
0: I mean, I think it's nice that Angela and Portia have something that they have in common. And the idea of these people stealing from the dead like this.
7: It's so weird.
6: So the rings are in the ashes.
0: Or in the you know how there'll be little, like a niche, like a mausoleum or a columbarium.
7: Yeah.
0: I'm not sure how you say that. And like a little drawer or a door or a room. Okay. And you might have inside that little area, you might have your loved one's cremains and maybe the family Bible or, you know, wedding ring.
6: So these people not going to the trouble of digging down 6 feet.
0: They don't dig. We're talking crypts and mausoleums. Oh,
6: whoa!
0: I can just tell by looking at Portia and Angela. Yeah, Portia's high. But I'm looking at Angela, and there's a lady that's not chipping a nail working a shovel.
7: I can't wait to see these pictures.
0: Ma'am, no.
6: Yes.
0: So this is a new, we've dropped a couple of levels down in basic fundamental human depravity here in Morons in the News. And these are not victimless crimes. So, yeah, the tomb... I need you to understand, this trio is crisscrossing America stealing from people's graves. It's a Coen Brothers movie.
7: It's a special place in hell is what it is.
0: And it's Morons in the News. That's the Bob and Sherry Show.
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2: So the Bluebird Cafe in Nashville is legendary. It's a legendary spot to go and listen to live music. And sometimes the person at the mic will be a giant star and you can't believe your good luck. And sometimes it'll be someone you've never heard of. And you realize that you may be in the room while a star is being born. And in this case, it's someone who, if her parents weren't so famous, if she wasn't tagged with Nepo Baby, she'd probably have a shot at a really big career. Let's listen, and then we'll tell you who it is.
3: Honey.

0: So Max, this person really can sing.
1: Oh yeah, she really can. Yeah. And she also, it's not just a matter of hitting the notes and all that. I mean, she does nice interpretation with this.
0: Yeah. And you know, having connections in the entertainment industry can only help you, whether you're a singer or a guitar player or an actor or whatever. But because of who her parents are, people are like, oh, Nepo baby. And they roll their eyes and just assume there's nothing real here. Because the person you're listening to right now is the youngest daughter of Demi Moore and Bruce Willis. This is Scout Willis at the Bluebird Cafe. And you don't just get to take the mic at the Bluebird.
1: No.
0: It's a big deal.
2: Yeah, you gotta know what you're doing.
0: And Max said to me before, you know, when we were talking about this off air, he said, I didn't even know she sang.
1: Because her parents
0: she's
1: really
0: trying aren't. Really hard. Yeah, her parents aren't singers, but she's also trying really hard to not be that Nepo girl. Now, Bruce had a musical career, though. Bruce Willis did. You know, ish.
1: Well, you know, when you have a hit TV show, they sign you to a recording contract.
0: I'll post a link. 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
3: 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I'm Troy Jackson. 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
14: Today, expect cloudy skies with a few passing showers. The temperature will reach 70 degrees. Tonight will bring overcast conditions with a couple of showers. The low will be 64. Tomorrow, anticipate periods of rain and drizzle with a high of 75. By Wednesday, there will be a mix of sun and clouds with temperatures reaching 82 degrees. Thursday will be mostly cloudy with a high of 79. For Blueberry Broadcasting, I'm AccuWeather meteorologist Jason Catarina.

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1: We're talking about creepy collections, and I have to read you all an email from Mandy. She wasn't able to call because she was late for work, but she's listening to us in Crystal River, and she writes, "A friend of my grandmother's who used to babysit me had a collection of stuffed cats. Now you're thinking, cute. Too bad they were real. She would buy other people's dead stuffed cats.
2: Are you kidding?
1: I don't ever remember her having a living pet, but she had at least 100 dead stuffed cats when I was young. And that was 15 years ago, before she discovered eBay.
2: Suppose you were you were starting to date her and she invited you over to her house.
1: Crazy cat lady.
2: As a guy,
1: indeed.
2: How could you walk into a house with 100 stuffed cats?
1: You know what? You know what's true about you all? Man, if she were hot enough, you would find a way to rationalize it.
2: Well, you know, she sounds interesting.
1: Mandy,
3: Listen, you gotta love a quirky girl.
1: Yeah.
3: You know what?
1: Yeah.
3: I'm open enough to love a quirky girl.
2: That's exactly right. That's
1: but if I had 100 dead stuffed taxidermy cats, oh, it's all crazy cat lady. All right, Kim, tell us about the trolls.
2: Hey, Kim. So you clean a house? Tell us about it.
4: Yes, I have a customer I've been cleaning for over 20 years.
2: Mm-hmm.
4: I don't even know where to begin. There's so much. She has bulldogs, cabbage patch dogs, stuffed animals, sports memorabilia, you name it. It's on the floors, the walls, the ceilings. Everywhere.
2: There's just different collections of different things all over the house.
1: Is it a hoarding or borderline hoarding kind of a thing she's got going on, Kim?
4: For a long time, I didn't think so. I just thought it was because she likes stuff. But now I'm thinking she is a very neat, organized hoarder.
2: Okay, so I don't think she's really a classic hoarder. She has an addiction to collections, and she keeps them all very organized, huh?
4: Absolutely. And not only that, she cleans everything. She changes the doll's clothes seasonably.
2: She changes the doll's clothes with the seasons?
4: Yes.
1: God, sometimes I don't even do that for my kids.
2: So she's not married, right?
1: I'm not worried.
4: Yes, she actually is married. Yes.
2: There's a guy living with this?
1: Yes. You know, I have wonderful girlfriends who are single and cannot find love. And we've got guys dealing with also zombie dolls and cabbage patch hoarding. Where are these men?
2: Are these the cabbage patch doll collection? Where is that? Where is that located in her house?
4: Oh, you have to understand, this house is probably 7,000 square feet.
2: Oh, wow.
4: She has like 4 or 5 spare bedrooms, and they're placed all over the floor.
2: Yeah, so she's got some money, huh?
4: Floors or on the bed. She has them set. Not only do they have cabbage patch dolls, she has all the accessories sitting with them. Like the cabbage patch may have a baby toy or a bottle or a tricycle.
2: Does she have a what?
4: A tricycle.
2: Like, oh, I thought you said something else. Does she have children?
4: No children.
2: No children. And does her husband have like a man cave sort of place in that big house?
4: Yes, but his is the same way. His is different, though. He has Disney stuff, just shelves and shelves and shelves of Disney collections, golf collecting. He has...
1: These two are soulmates.
2: Yeah, they are.
1: They are. And
2: yeah,
1: you know,
2: they understand
1: Kim,
2: each other.
1: As I'm sitting here listening to this, I'm really wondering, how do you clean that house? Because there's stuff everywhere.
2: She said that she cleans it, and then Kim comes and does the real heavy cleaning, right?
4: Well, let me tell you, I do certain things, okay? On top of that, they have 9 cats that I house sit for.
3: Oh, good heavens.
1: 9 living cats. I have to ask, because this morning it's the done thing to have dead taxidermy cats. Are they alive, the 9 cats?
4: Alive.
2: Yeah, and you take care of her house when they're away?
4: Absolutely.
2: Where do they go? Do they go to find more stuff?
1: Yeah.
4: Well, yes, sort of. They actually have a business that is turned into this collecting thing.
2: Oh.
1: Hey, Kim, I bet you couldn't name all 9 of those cats right now.
4: Yeah, I can. Bud, Spooky, Frosty, Mindy, Misty, Scooter, Callie, Henry, and Friendly.
1: Hey, that was great. I just

0: watch what was left of Bob's masculinity drain away.
1: I was hoping you couldn't name them, Kim. I really was. You're an amazing woman, though. You
2: over 20 years.
1: 20 years. That's great. And they treat you right, I guess, huh?
2: Yes. They are very, very, very nice people.
1: That's great. All right. Kim, thank you very much.
0: I'm
1: That's so
0: interesting. I'm so happy they found each other.
1: 7,000 square feet of these collections.
0: Because I couldn't endure that.
1: I'm not passionate enough about anything
0: to have
1: a collection in a house
3: Add
1: like this.
3: Add the nine cats to it, and this is where Bob goes if he goes to hell.
0: This is hell
1: I know
0: for
1: you're
0: Bob,
1: right
0: yeah.
1: about that. You're
0: and
1: right.
0: you know how he spends eternity? The devil says, oh, Bob, it's time for the Cabbage Patch wardrobe change.
1: It's summertime, Bob.
0: Freckles doesn't have her shoes on.
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2: Let's talk about the color of cars for a second. 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
3: Mm-hmm.
2: Yep. 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And when you do, it jumps out at you. 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Or, whoa, that is a beautiful orange Nissan. 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And here's what I learned. 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
3: And the
2: production of purple cars has dropped 93% since 2004. 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That's dropped 97%. It's not your, and it's not just cars. It is appliances. And as you know, if you've rented an apartment or stayed in like an Airbnb or a Vrbo, landlords love some gray. It's everywhere. And it's unfortunate that they call it millennial gray, because I'm so tired of the millennials being blamed for every damn thing. Like, they haven't had one day.

0: that wasn't unprecedented, get off their backs. And here's the best part of this, you guys. None of this has anything to do with what customers want. Customers don't want this.
1: Thank you.
0: Customers don't want this. And car makers and appliance manufacturers and landlords' response to that is, yeah, we don't care. Sucks to be you.
2: It's not just the gray, it's white. All the cars are white.
0: Mm-hmm.
2: There are so many
0: the Pantone,
2: white.
0: The Pantone color of the year is Cloud Dancer. Cloud Dancer is white. That's the color of the year from Pantone this year.
2: So my my parents bought a car. They always had white cars because they, you know, especially when they lived in the desert in Nevada. So they had to get a new car. So my mother, very picky about what she wants, and it's sort of a reddish color. And so they get the car, and she said, I like everything about this car, but I think the color is bad luck.
0: Well, I'm
2: 2 weeks, two weeks later, they were broadsided.
0: They're in Iraq.
2: They never got anything but white after that.
0: I'm going to leave you with this little bit of a thought about cars in particular. So now, like 80% of cars are somewhere between white and black and everything in between, right? But they did a study in 2024, which was just a minute ago. And they looked at more than 1 million three-year-old used cars. And they found that cars that are yellow, orange, or green hold their value and depreciate less than silver, gray, and white. Because people want the colored cars. And you know what the car makers said? Yeah, well, people in hell want ice water. Here's a gray Highlander. Off you go. It's not your imagination. It's real. It's the Bob and Sherry Show.
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13: Today, expect cloudy skies with a few passing showers. The temperature will reach 70 degrees. Tonight will bring overcast conditions with a couple of showers. The low will be 64. Tomorrow, anticipate periods of rain and drizzle with a high of 75. By Wednesday, there will be a mix of sun and clouds with temperatures reaching 82 degrees. Thursday will be mostly cloudy with a high of 79. For Blueberry Broadcasting, I'm AccuWeather meteorologist Jason Catarina.

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3: Today, expect cloudy skies with a few passing showers. The temperature will reach 70 degrees. Tonight will bring overcast conditions with a couple of showers. The low will be 64. Tomorrow, anticipate periods of rain and drizzle with a high of 75. By Wednesday, there will be a mix of sun and clouds with temperatures reaching 82 degrees. Thursday will be mostly cloudy with a high of 79. For Blueberry Broadcasting, I'm AccuWeather meteorologist Jason Catarina.

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Right now, we got Sixpence None the Richer. 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

0: 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That's Sixpence None the Richer on the Midday Show today. Jay Stu here with you. We got lots of big hits to make your Monday fly out of here. You know what I mean? We just want it gone, right? It's kind of nasty. It's Monday. So I think big hits make everything all better. We got Britney Spears coming up plus Sublime. Then we get into another 30-minute big music marathon. It's all straight ahead. Stay here.
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0: 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Jay Stu here with you today. 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We're going to kick it off with the outfield next.
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Jay Stu here today. Don't forget about the All Request Lunch. That comes up at noon. You've got time to head over to the Big 104 app, send me a text or a voicemail. 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

0: 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Madness, taking us out of a 30-minute big music marathon. 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
10: Today, expect cloudy skies with a few passing showers. The temperature will reach 70 degrees. Tonight will bring overcast conditions with a couple of showers. The low will be 64. Tomorrow, anticipate periods of rain and drizzle with a high of 75. By Wednesday, there will be a mix of sun and clouds with temperatures reaching 82 degrees. Thursday will be mostly cloudy with a high of 79. For Blueberry Broadcasting, I'm AccuWeather meteorologist Jason Catarina.

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Jay Stu here. 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
12: Today, expect cloudy skies with a few passing showers. The temperature will reach 70 degrees. Tonight will bring overcast conditions with a couple of showers. The low will be 64. Tomorrow, anticipate periods of rain and drizzle with a high of 75. By Wednesday, there will be a mix of sun and clouds with temperatures reaching 82 degrees. Thursday will be mostly cloudy with a high of 79. For Blueberry Broadcasting, I'm AccuWeather meteorologist Jason Catarina.

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That was for April in Waterville. We'll keep it going now with Bonnie Raitt. 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

0: Big 104, it's Janet Jackson on the All Request Lunch today. That was for Stephanie in Augusta. Every single day, Harvest Moon Deli brings you the All Request Lunch. 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So get on into Harvest Moon Deli and grab some lunch. Paula Abdul is on the way. She's going to kick off a 30-minute big music marathon. 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
2: 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I'm Troy Jackson. I'm running for Senate, and I approve this message.
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4: 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We also have skylight shades. It's one of those things that in the summertime, people

0: really notice that the sun is blaring in. 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
9: Today, expect cloudy skies with a few passing showers. The temperature will reach 70 degrees. Tonight will bring overcast conditions with a couple of showers. The low will be 64. Tomorrow, anticipate periods of rain and drizzle with a high of 75. By Wednesday, there will be a mix of sun and clouds with temperatures reaching 82 degrees. Thursday will be mostly cloudy with a high of 79. For Blueberry Broadcasting, I'm AccuWeather meteorologist Jason Catarina.

Mythic 104. It's TLC on the Midday Show. A little later on, Jack O'Brien filling in for Ryan Cody will have the top six at six. That's going to be the top six songs from August of 93. Thanks to Rocky's Ace Hardware. Make sure

0: from Robert Palmer and Shania Twain. And then we get right into a 30-minute big music marathon to keep your workday flying by. 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
19: Today, expect cloudy skies with a few passing showers. The temperature will reach 70 degrees. Tonight will bring overcast conditions with a couple of showers. The low will be 64. Tomorrow, anticipate periods of rain and drizzle with a high of 75. By Wednesday, there will be a mix of sun and clouds with temperatures reaching 82 degrees. Thursday will be mostly cloudy with a high of 79. For Blueberry Broadcasting, I'm AccuWeather meteorologist Jason Catarino.

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Just a little reminder, later on, Ryan Cody has the top six at six, thanks to Rocky's Ace Hardware. It'll be the top six songs from August of 1993. Make sure to check it out.

0: Big 104, that's Greg Kinn on the Midday Show. I'm Jay Stu. We have lots of big hits on the way. We're just trying to crank this day out of here. Get Monday just gone if we could. We got big hits from Kenny Loggins, Train, plus a 30-minute big music marathon. It is all straight ahead.
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0: 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Hi there. I'm Jack O'Brien in for Ryan Cody. 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
13: Tonight, expect overcast skies with a few showers and a low of 64. Tomorrow will be humid with intermittent rain and drizzle, reaching a high of 75. Tomorrow night, there could be a thunder shower in some areas during the evening. Otherwise, the night will be cloudy and humid with a low of 63. By Wednesday, it'll be warmer with a mix of sun and clouds and a high of 82. For Blueberry Broadcasting, I'm AccuWeather meteorologist Jason Caterina.

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0: The biggest hits. Big 104 woke up this morning to find out actress and former child star Hayden Panettiere had passed away at age 36. Apparently, she died in South Carolina. Investigation into her death is ongoing, according to her representative. Much too young. Coming up, another 30-minute Big Music Marathon. That's next on Big 104.
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Hi there, I'm Jack O'Brien in for Ryan Cody for a couple of days. He's taking a few days off. Well deserved. Let's go home with Eddie Money now.

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17: Tonight, expect overcast skies with a few showers and a low of 64. Tomorrow will be humid with intermittent rain and drizzle, reaching a high of 75. Tomorrow night, there could be a thundershower in some areas during the evening. Otherwise, the night will be cloudy and humid with a low of 63. By Wednesday, it'll be warmer with a mix of sun and clouds and a high of 82. For Blueberry Broadcasting, I'm AccuWeather meteorologist Jason Caterina.

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this month in 1993, our featured year, the U.S. Senate confirmed Ruth Bader Ginsburg as an Associate Justice of the Supreme Court. Officers Kuhn and Powell sentenced 30 months in prison for violating Rodney King's civil rights. The pop culture phenomenon Mighty Morphin Power Rangers made its official television debut on Fox Kids. Let's get into the music on the top six at six. Number six comes from Billy Joel on Big 104.

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15: Tonight, expect overcast skies with a few showers and a low of 64. Tomorrow will be humid with intermittent rain and drizzle, reaching a high of 75. Tomorrow night, there could be a thundershower in some areas during the evening. Otherwise, the night will be cloudy and humid with a low of 63. By Wednesday, it'll be warmer with a mix of sun and clouds and a high of 82. For Blueberry Broadcasting, I'm AccuWeather meteorologist Jason Caterina.

0: 4. That's Adam and I'm Jack O'Brien in for Ryan Cody for a few days. 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

0: 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And before that, A Flock of Seagulls, Iran, helping us wrap up another 30-minute big music marathon. 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We got an AccuWeather forecast coming up. How about the rain this morning? Speaking of waterfalls. And then Steve Winwood on Big 104.
1: 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Now, they were thrilled not only with the speed of the sale, but the price they got and how smooth the process was from start to finish. 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
6: Overnight, expect an overcast sky with a few showers and a low of 63. On Tuesday, it will be humid with periods of rain and drizzle, reaching a high of 77. Tuesday night could see isolated thunder showers early, leading to cloudy conditions later on with a low of 63. Wednesday will bring a mix of sun and clouds with temperatures rising to 82. Thursday is forecasted to be mostly cloudy with a high of 79. For Blueberry Broadcasting, I'm AccuWeather meteorologist Jason Caterina.

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That was David Bowie with Let's Dance. Here's some Kelly Clarkson for you. 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

0: Big 104. That was Kelly Clarkson with Walk Away. This is Nikki at Night hanging out with you on this Monday night. Thanks so much for tuning in. And I just wanted to take a second to talk about some very sad news that the world received today regarding actress Hayden Panettiere, who passed away at the age of 36 yesterday. And she just recently was on Jay Shetty's podcast On Purpose. He interviewed her about 3 months ago. And she opened up a lot about her struggles with addiction, an abusive relationship, losing her little brother, things that happened to her in the industry. And it's very sad. And, you know, I don't want to be a conspiracy theorist, but, she's 36 and 3 months after this is discussed, she's gone. She could have taken her own life, I suppose, but there's a lot of questions, you know, and I just think that we need to listen. We need to really listen. We need to listen to our intuitions. We need to listen to how we read other people. We need to tune in ways that we might not think that we are. We need to tune in. Very, very sad. My heart goes out to her friends and family, and I can't imagine how Jay Shetty feels after interviewing this woman, and then 3 months later, she's gone. There's a lot of heavy stuff going on in life right now, you know, and it's just like stick together and try to be there for each other and advocate for yourself and advocate for others. We have another big music marathon coming up. Foreigner is going to kick it off on Big 104.
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